0: PJ Butta from the official world chart, and we have a new number one song. Well, kind of. Returning to number one was Drop Dead by Olivia Rodrigo. Find out what this week's number one song will be when we count down the top 20 hits globally, and our special guest will be Katy Perry.
1: I did get a little bit bored of, you know, singing other people's songs.
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0: that Meghan Trainor is literally mother right now.
1: Real Radio Paris. From Feature Story News in Washington, I'm Jagruti Dave. The United States Supreme Court has struck down US President Donald Trump's executive order seeking to end birthright citizenship, ruling 6-3 that the Constitution guarantees automatic citizenship to virtually all children born on American soil. Kate Fisher is outside the Supreme Court in Washington and sent us this report.
2: This was kind of Donald Trump's signature policy. It's something he's campaigned on throughout his political career. And he made this executive order on the first day of his second term in office. Now we are at the final decision by the Supreme Court, and they have rejected his challenge to the right to immediate citizenship to babies born here on American soil by 6-3.
1: Qatar says US envoys Steve Witkoff and Jared Kushner are in Doha, but that no direct meeting with Iranian officials is currently scheduled, contradicting US President Donald Trump, who said on Monday that Tehran had requested face-to-face talks. The Qatari foreign minister says the American envoys will instead hold indirect discussions with the aim of fleshing out the details of a ceasefire agreed almost 2 weeks ago. Sir Keir Starmer says the UK has to be prepared for war to be able to deter potential enemies. The outgoing Prime Minister set out a £15 billion boost for defence spending, but acknowledged some road and energy projects would have to be scrapped to pay for it. The plan will see ageing naval destroyers replaced by cheaper ships, as well as a fleet of unmanned drone vessels. Critics say the government isn't spending enough on defence and more needs to be done to modernise the UK's armed forces. But the Prime Minister's confident his plan will keep the country safe.
3: The increase in defence spending that we put in place, announced last year already in place, which was the single biggest sustained increase since the 1980s, and the fact that this defence investment plan builds on that. And it's not just the amount of money, it is also the capabilities. We've learnt a lot from Ukraine, actually also from Iran as well, about the capability that is needed in order to confront countries like Russia. That is exactly what's going on in Ukraine. So I am confident in that. I'm also confident because we're working more closely with our European allies on this. One of the arguments I've made repeatedly over the last 2 years is that European countries need to do more. If we're to be persuasive in that argument, and I think we are and can be, UK needs to show a leadership role.
1: From bureaus worldwide, this is
4: Paul with the Riviera Minute. An explosion at a residential building in Monaco has injured 3 people, 2 of them critically, according to French media. The blast reportedly occurred around 9 p.m. last night after a bag was left outside the building on the Rue Révérend Père Louis Froller, near the border with France. Monaco's Minister of State, Christophe Miremont, told AFP it was very likely an attack and the police were investigating. He said the blast had been caused by an explosive device which appeared to contain bolts and pellets. Miremont, the head of Monaco's government, said this is the first time in history, to his knowledge, that such an act has taken place in the principality. Police and emergency personnel were deployed to the scene. According to reports, the blast from an explosive device wounded a Ukrainian oligarch and 2 others in Monaco, one of whom was a teenager. Monaco's Prince Albert II described the incident as a heinous crime and a shock to the entire Monegasque community. An aide to France's Interior Minister, Laurent Nunez, said police were working to find the perpetrator who had fled over the border into France.
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1: How could I not leak it? I look so good, you look so good. Maybe we should all leak it together. 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You only live once. 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
1: A blast from an explosive device has seriously injured three people at a residential building in Monaco, and the attacker fled to France. French and Ukrainian media reported that a Ukrainian oligarch and his family were those injured. French and Monaco authorities are searching for the attacker, whose motive is under investigation. The explosion occurred around 9 p.m. yesterday evening at the entryway of a residence near the French border, injuring two adults and a child who were taken to hospitals in France. The suspect crossed the border into France on foot and was identified via video surveillance in Monaco and the neighbouring French town of Beausoleil. And Didier Deschamps has warned France's rivals that the team will not change their attacking approach to this World Cup as the team prepare for their last 32 tie against Sweden. The France head coach has returned to the camp after time at home following the death of his mother last week. Deschamps expressed gratitude for the support he'd received from his team after his bereavement. Deschamps rejoined his squad on Friday after travelling to France on compassionate leave. In his absence, a request by the team to wear black armbands during the match against Norway was rejected by FIFA. WRP News, I'm Paul McNally.
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This is WRP's concert update with a date to remember. October 9th, Jill Scott will come from the US to perform her To Whom It May Concern tour here in Paris. Get your tickets today. This is Jill Scott.

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1: From Feature Story News in Washington, I'm Jagruti Dave. The United States Supreme Court has struck down U.S. President Donald Trump's executive order seeking to end birthright citizenship, ruling 6-3 that the Constitution guarantees automatic citizenship to virtually all children born on American soil. Kate Fisher is outside the Supreme Court in Washington and sent us this report.
2: This was kind of Donald Trump's signature policy. It's something he's campaigned on throughout his political career. And he made this executive order on the first day of his second term in office. Now we are at the final decision by the Supreme Court, and they have rejected his challenge to the right to immediate citizenship to babies born here on American soil by 6-3.
1: Qatar says US envoys Steve Witkoff and Jared Kushner are in Doha, but that no direct meeting with Iranian officials is currently scheduled, contradicting US President Donald Trump, who said on Monday that Tehran had requested face-to-face talks. The Qatari foreign minister says the American envoys will instead...
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5: This is Paul with the Riviera Minute. An explosion at a residential building in Monaco has injured three people, two of them critically, according to French media. The blast reportedly occurred around 9 p.m. last night after a bag was left outside the building on the Rue Révérend Père Louis Frolla, near the border with France. Monaco's Minister of State, Christophe Miremont, told AFP it was very likely an attack and the police were investigating. He said the blast had been caused by an explosive device which appeared to contain bolts and pellets. Miremont, the head of Monaco's government, said this is the first time in history, to his knowledge, that such an act has taken place in the principality. Police and emergency personnel were deployed to the scene. According to reports, the blast from an explosive device wounded a Ukrainian oligarch and two others in Monaco, one of whom was a teenager. Monaco's Prince Albert II described the incident as a heinous crime and a shock to the entire Monegasque community. An aide to France's Interior Minister, Laurent Nunez, said police were working to find the perpetrator who had fled over the border into France.
0: Real Radio Paris.

I'm half awake. I slept right through the fall, and now it's Valentine's Day. And chocolate tastes like charcoal. It's time to take your photos off the wall and change your name in my phone.

0: Hey, it's PJ Butta from the official world chart, and we have a new number one song. Well, kind of. Returning to number one was Drop Dead by Olivia Rodrigo. Find out what this week's number one song will be when we count down the top 20 hits globally, and our special guest will be Katy Perry.
1: I did get a little bit bored of, you know, singing other people's songs.
0: That's coming up on the next official world chart.

0: From Feature Story News in Washington, I'm Jagruti Dave. The United States Supreme Court has struck down U.S. President Donald Trump's executive order seeking to end birthright citizenship, ruling 6-3 that the Constitution guarantees automatic citizenship to virtually all children born on American soil. Kate Fisher is outside the Supreme Court in Washington and sent us this report.
1: This was kind of Donald Trump's signature policy. It's something he's campaigned on throughout his political career. And he made this executive order on the first day of his second term in office. Now we are at the final decision by the Supreme Court, and they have rejected his challenge to the right to immediate citizenship to babies born here on American soil by 6-3.
0: Qatar says US envoys Steve Witkoff and Jared Kushner are in Doha, but that no direct meeting with Iranian officials is currently scheduled, contradicting US President Donald Trump, who said on Monday that Tehran had requested face-to-face talks. The Qatari foreign minister says the American envoys will instead hold indirect discussions with the aim of fleshing out the details of a ceasefire agreed almost 2 weeks ago. Sir Keir Starmer says the UK has to be prepared for war to be able to deter potential enemies. The outgoing Prime Minister's set out a £15 billion boost for defence spending, but acknowledged some road and energy projects would have to be scrapped to pay for it. The plan will see ageing naval destroyers replaced by cheaper ships, as well as a fleet of unmanned drone vessels. Critics say the government isn't spending enough on defence, and more needs to be done to modernise the UK's armed forces. But the Prime Minister's confident his plan will keep the country safe.
2: The increase in defence spending that we put in place.
3: This is Paul with the Riviera Minute. An explosion at a residential building in Monaco has injured three people, two of them critically, according to French media. The blast reportedly occurred around 9 p.m. last night after a bag was left outside the building on the Rue Révérend Père Louis Frolla, near the border with France. Monaco's Minister of State, Christophe Miremont, told AFP it was very likely an attack and the police were investigating. He said the blast had been caused by an explosive device which appeared to contain bolts and pellets. Miremont, the head of Monaco's government, said this is the first time in history, to his knowledge, that such an act has taken place in the principality. Police and emergency personnel were deployed to the scene. According to reports, the blast from an explosive device wounded a Ukrainian oligarch and two others in Monaco, one of whom was a teenager. Monaco's Prince Albert II described the incident as a heinous crime and a shock to the entire Monegasque community. An aide to France's Interior Minister, Laurent Nunez, said police were working to find the perpetrator who had fled over the border into France.
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0: Paris.
1: From Feature Story News in Washington, I'm Jagruti Dave. The United States Supreme Court has struck down US President Donald Trump's executive order seeking to end birthright citizenship, ruling 6-3 that the Constitution guarantees automatic citizenship to virtually all children born on American soil. Kate Fisher is outside the Supreme Court in Washington and sent us this report.
2: This was kind of Donald Trump's signature policy. It's something he's campaigned on throughout his political career. And he made this executive order on the first day of his second term in office. Now we are at the final decision by the Supreme Court, and they have rejected his challenge to the right to immediate citizenship to babies born here on American soil by 6-3.
1: Qatar says US envoys Steve Witkoff and Jared Kushner are in Doha, but that no direct meeting with Iranian officials is currently scheduled, contradicting US President Donald Trump, who said on Monday that Tehran had requested face-to-face talks. The Qatari foreign minister says the American envoys will instead hold indirect discussions with the aim of fleshing out the details of a ceasefire agreed almost 2 weeks ago. Sir Keir Starmer says the UK has to be prepared for war to be able to...
3: This is Paul with the Riviera Minute. An explosion at a residential building in Monaco has injured three people, two of them critically, according to French media. The blast reportedly occurred around 9 p.m. last night after a bag was left outside the building on the Rue Révérend Père Louis Froller, near the border with France. Monaco's Minister of State, Christophe Miremont, told AFP it was very likely an attack and the police were investigating. He said the blast had been caused by an explosive device which appeared to contain bolts and pellets. Miremont, the head of Monaco's government, said this is the first time in history, to his knowledge, that such an act has taken place in the principality. Police and emergency personnel were deployed to the scene. According to reports, the blast from an explosive device wounded a Ukrainian oligarch and two others in Monaco, one of whom was a teenager. Monaco's Prince Albert II described the incident as a heinous crime and a shock to the entire Monegasque community. An aide to France's Interior Minister, Laurent Nunez, said police were working to find the perpetrator who had fled over the border into France.
0: You don't stop. Yes, yes, show. WRP Music Mix.

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1: It's been confirmed that France will hold the first round of its next presidential election on April the 18th, 2027, with a runoff set for the 2nd of May. The vote is widely seen as a pivotal test for Marine Le Pen's far-right national rally as President Emmanuel Macron prepares to leave office after his final term. Le Pen is hoping to run for president for a fourth time. She'll stand if an appeals court next week doesn't ban her from office for alleged corruption. About 1,000 excess deaths were recorded in France last week as temperatures in the country rose to their highest recorded levels. That's according to Santé Publique France, the national public health agency. 85% of those who died were aged 65 or older. The full toll may take months to calculate, but for now it's still far lower than during the heatwave in 2003, when 15,000 people were estimated to have died. Definitive figures on excess mortality will not be known until December, because investigations must be conducted on the causes of each death. And archaeologists in northeastern France have uncovered an ancient neighbourhood beneath the town of Sonon in the Meuse. They uncovered traces of old buildings and found three ceramic jars filled with at least 25,000 bronze and copper Roman coins. WRP.
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obsessed. But I can bet you never think a nightmare will ever look better in a dress. You probably never get any sleep. And twice a week I'm fucking depressed. 1 second I cry, then I'm laughing. I know it wouldn't make any sense.

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1: From Future Story News in Hong Kong, I'm Laura Westbrook. Iran says it will not hold direct talks with the United States in Doha until the terms of the existing ceasefire memorandum of understanding are fully implemented. Qatar's foreign ministry confirmed no face-to-face meeting between Iranian officials and U.S. envoy Steve Witkoff on Tuesday. Washington had hoped to use the 60-day negotiating window to press Tehran on its nuclear enrichment program, but Iran says the priority is ensuring the U.S.-Iran ceasefire holds. Nick Harper reports from Washington.
2: Iran is saying no direct talks with Steve Witkoff, with Jared Kushner, until that ceasefire is completely ironed out. But from the United States' point of view, they were hoping that in this 60-day period of negotiations, they were going to get down to the real issue for them, the nuclear part of the problem and what happens to that enriched uranium. But so far, Iran is very much taking a hands-off approach and saying that it will not engage in direct negotiations. And that's why we've got the Qataris as the mediators in between. But of course, that in itself will slow up any real progress that they hope to achieve during these 60 days.
1: The United States Supreme Court has struck down President Donald Trump's executive order seeking to end birthright citizenship. Chief Justice John Roberts wrote the majority opinion, marking the administration's third major defeat at the court in recent months. Three conservative justices dissented. Kate Fisher reports.
3: This was kind of Donald Trump's signature policy. It's something he's campaigned on throughout his political career, and he made this executive order on the first day of his second term in office. Now we are at the final decision by the Supreme Court, and they have rejected his challenge to the right to immediate citizenship to babies born here on American soil by 6-3.
1: China's foreign ministry has rejected blame for the European Union's economic difficulties, saying Beijing is not the root cause of the bloc's problems and that the two are partners, not rivals. The statement followed marathon trade talks in Brussels, which ended with an October deadline for progress on their deepening trade disputes. The EU's goods trade deficit with China reached around 360 billion euros last year. Will Denslow reports from Brussels.
4: We heard from Maroš Šefčovič, the trade commissioner for the European Union. He simply said that the status quo when it comes to this trade relationship is not an option. He says that this gap when it comes to the trade surplus is widening and that it is not sustainable. That is why it was seen as so important to have this meeting here in Brussels and to continue this framework under the trade and investment consultations.
1: From bureaus worldwide.
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0: Hey, it's PJ Butta from the official world chart, and we have a new number one song. Well, kind of. Returning to number one was Drop Dead by Olivia Rodrigo. Find out what this week's number one song will be when we count down the top 20 hits globally, and our special guest will be Katy Perry.
1: I did get a little bit bored of, you know, singing other people's songs.
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0: with the latest news next.
1: It's been confirmed that France will hold the first round of its next presidential election on April the 18th, 2027, with a runoff set for the 2nd of May. The vote is widely seen as a pivotal test for Marine Le Pen's far-right national rally as President Emmanuel Macron prepares to leave office after his final term. Le Pen is hoping to run for president for a fourth time. She'll stand if an appeals court next week doesn't ban her from office for alleged corruption. About 1,000 excess deaths were recorded in France last week, as temperatures in the country rose to their highest recorded levels. That's according to Santé Publique France, the national public health agency. 85% of those who died were aged 65 or older. The full toll may take months to calculate, but for now it's still far lower than during the heatwave in 2003, when 15,000 people were estimated to have died. Definitive figures on excess mortality will not be known until December, because investigations must be conducted on the causes of each death. And archaeologists in northeastern France have uncovered an ancient neighbourhood beneath the town of Sonon in the Meuse. They uncovered traces of old buildings and found three ceramic jars filled with at least 25,000 bronze and copper Roman coins. WRP News.
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This is WRP's concert update with an amazing singer coming to the city on October 19th at the Zenith, a fairly small room, so get your tickets very quickly. It's up in the northeast of the city at La Villette, and it's Miles Smith. So Miles Smith is a number one singer with lots of hits. He will be performing is My Mess, My Heart, My Life tour. Again, that's on October 19th here in Paris. Here is Miles Smith.

0: World Radio Paris. From Feature Story News in Paris, I'm Ross Cullen. Iran says it will not hold direct talks with the United States in Doha until the terms of the existing ceasefire memorandum of understanding are fully implemented. Iranian officials and US envoy Steve Witkoff were due to talk on Tuesday, and Washington had hoped to use the 60-day negotiating window to press Tehran on its nuclear enrichment program. But Iran says the priority is ensuring the US-Iran ceasefire holds. Tehran has also been pushing for a trilateral committee to safeguard Lebanon's sovereignty as part of the broader peace deal. Nick Harper reports from Washington.
1: I think that's perhaps not surprising, because for Iran, the Lebanon security situation is of vast importance to the country. It's really central to the whole US-Iran peace deal, because they want to make sure that Israel stops its attacks on Lebanon, that ceasefire agreed last week continues to hold, and really that Lebanon's sovereignty is upheld throughout all of this. So it's very clear that Iran is putting this as part of a central issue in the separate talks with the United States.
0: Japanese Prime Minister Sanae Takeuchi has arrived in New Delhi on Wednesday for her first official visit to India and the 16th annual India-Japan summit. The two leaders are expected to sign around a dozen cooperation agreements covering areas from artificial intelligence to pharmaceuticals and critical minerals. Diplomatic sources say strengthening resilience against global disruptions will be at the heart of the talks. Neha Punia in New Delhi says the disruption to energy supplies caused by the closure of the Strait of Hormuz is expected to drive a new push for joint energy reserves.
2: We know both Japan and India have been hit by the prolonged closure of the Strait of Hormuz. That's impacted energy supplies at home, more so for India, which is a huge importer of crude oil and liquefied natural gas. Much of that coming from the Strait of Hormuz and from West Asia. So one big discussion is going to be on energy cooperation. How can the two countries work together, for example, to build a stockpile of liquefied natural gas or LNG to protect themselves from similar disruptions in the future? It's likely a task force to that effect will be announced.
0: From bureaus worldwide, this is FSN. The US President Donald Trump made more than $1 billion last year from business dealings in cryptocurrency. That's according to his official records, the mandatory financial release for 2025. In his second term, the president and his family have invested in various digital businesses. He reported $635 million in royalties from a Trump meme coin and more than $500 million from a cryptocurrency firm founded by his children. The White House denies he is profiting from the presidency. That's the latest Feature Story News. This is Ross Cullen.
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I look so good, you look so good, maybe we should all leak it together. F*** it. You only live once, let the people see.

0: Hey, it's PJ Butta from the official world chart, and we have a new number one song. Well, kind of. Returning to number one was Drop Dead by Olivia Rodrigo. Find out what this week's number one song will be when we count down the top 20 hits globally, and our special guest will be Katy Perry.
1: I did get a little bit bored of, singing other people's songs.
0: That's coming up on the next official world chart.

0: with the latest news next.
1: It's been confirmed that France will hold the first round of its next presidential election on April the 18th, 2027, with a runoff set for the 2nd of May. The vote is widely seen as a pivotal test for Marine Le Pen's far-right national rally, as President Emmanuel Macron prepares to leave office after his final term. Le Pen is hoping to run for president for a fourth time. She'll stand if an appeals court next week doesn't ban her from office for alleged corruption. About 1,000 excess deaths were recorded in France last week, as temperatures in the country rose to their highest recorded levels. That's according to Santé Publique France, the national public health agency. 85% of those who died were aged 65 or older. The full toll may take months to calculate, but for now, it's still far lower than during the heatwave in 2003, when 15,000 people were estimated to have died. Definitive figures on excess mortality will not be known until December, because investigations must be conducted on the causes of each death. And archaeologists in northeastern France have uncovered an ancient neighbourhood beneath the town of Sonon in the Meuse. They uncovered traces of old buildings and found three ceramic jars filled with at least 25,000 bronze and copper Roman coins. WRP
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WRP Music Mix concert update with an artist we've been supporting ever since he started making music here on WRP Music Mix. It's Khalid. He'll be here at the Zenith La Villette in Paris on October 21st. So please get your tickets. The name of his tour is called It's Always Summer Somewhere. 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

0: From Feature Story News in Paris, I'm Ross Cullen. Iran says it will not hold direct talks with the United States in Doha until the terms of the existing ceasefire memorandum of understanding are fully implemented. Iranian officials and US envoy Steve Witkoff were due to talk on Tuesday, and Washington had hoped to use the 60-day negotiating window to press Tehran on its nuclear enrichment program, but Iran says the priority is ensuring the US-Iran ceasefire holds. Tehran has also been pushing for a trilateral committee to safeguard Lebanon's sovereignty as part of the broader peace deal. Nick Harper reports from Washington.
1: I think that's perhaps not surprising, because for Iran, the Lebanon security situation is of vast importance to the country. It's really central to the whole US-Iran peace deal, because they want to make sure that Israel stops its attacks on Lebanon, that ceasefire agreed last week continues to hold, and really that Lebanon's sovereignty is upheld throughout all of this. So it's very clear that Iran is putting this as part of a central issue in the separate talks with the United States.
0: Japanese Prime Minister Sanae Takeuchi has arrived in New Delhi on Wednesday for her first official visit to India and the 16th annual India-Japan Summit. The two leaders are expected to sign around a dozen cooperation agreements covering areas from artificial intelligence to pharmaceuticals and critical minerals. Diplomatic sources say strengthening resilience against global disruptions will be at the heart of the talks. Neha Punia in New Delhi says the disruption to energy supplies caused by the closure of the Strait of Hormuz is expected to drive a new push for joint energy reserves.
2: We know both Japan and India have been hit by the prolonged closure of the Strait of Hormuz. That's impacted energy supplies at home, most so for India, which is a huge importer of crude oil and liquefied natural gas. Much of that coming from the Strait of Hormuz and from West Asia. So one big discussion is going to be on energy cooperation. How can the two countries work together, for example, to build a stockpile of liquefied natural gas or LNG to protect themselves from similar disruptions in the future? It's likely a task force to that effect will be announced.
0: From bureaus worldwide, this is FSN. The US President Donald Trump made more than $1 billion last year from business dealings in cryptocurrency. That's according to his official records, the mandatory financial release for 2025. In his second term, the president and his family have invested in various digital businesses. He reported $635 million in royalties from a Trump meme coin and more than $500 million from a cryptocurrency firm founded by his children. The White House denies he is profiting from the presidency. That's the latest Feature Story News. This is Ross Cullen.
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0: DJ Butta from the official world chart, and we have a new number one song. Well, kind of. Returning to number one was Drop Dead by Olivia Rodrigo. Find out what this week's number one song will be when we count down the top 20 hits globally, and our special guest will be Katy Perry.
1: I did get a little bit bored of, you know, singing other people's songs.
0: That's coming up on the next official world chart.

0: latest news next.
1: It's been confirmed that France will hold the first round of its next presidential election on April the 18th, 2027, with a runoff set for the 2nd of May. The vote is widely seen as a pivotal test for Marine Le Pen's far-right national rally, as President Emmanuel Macron prepares to leave office after his final term. Le Pen is hoping to run for president for a fourth time. She'll stand if an appeals court next week doesn't ban her from office for alleged corruption. About 1,000 excess deaths were recorded in France last week as temperatures in the country rose to their highest recorded levels. That's according to Santé Publique France, the national public health agency. 85% of those who died were aged 65 or older. The full toll may take months to calculate, but for now it's still far lower than during the heatwave in 2003, when 15,000 people were estimated to have died. Definitive figures on excess mortality will not be known until December, because investigations must be conducted on the causes of each death. And archaeologists in northeastern France have uncovered an ancient neighbourhood beneath the town of Sonon in the Meuse. They uncovered traces of old buildings and found three ceramic jars filled with at least 25,000 bronze and copper Roman coins. WRP News.
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1: Everything. I can't say any one of them is bad.

This is WRP's concert update. The big date in September is on the 10th when Jay-Z is coming to the National Stadium to celebrate his 30 years in the music industry. Here's Jay-Z with Alicia Keys and his most famous hit.

0: Radio Paris. From Feature Story News in London, I'm Stuart Smith. Negotiators in Doha have reportedly reached a preliminary agreement to release $3 billion in frozen Iranian funds, as indirect talks between Washington and Tehran continue through Qatari and Pakistani mediators. But Tehran says it will not enter negotiations on a final agreement until Washington begins implementing key parts of the previous deal from last month, including unfreezing Iranian assets and ensuring safe passage through the Strait of Hormuz. As for Nami reports from Dubai.
1: Qatar says the US envoy Jared Kushner and Steve Witkoff are meeting mediators rather than Iranians, and that they are separate tracks to dealing with nuclear issues, economic and state performance concerns, and regional security here. And that kind of compartmentalized structure is exactly what you'd expect when two sides that still don't trust each other are trying to wind down a war rather than end it overnight. You know, this 60-day negotiation window is going to be really the crux. This is going to boil down to the Strait of Hormuz, largely. Assets and stuff, we can likely to see those being released. However, Lebanon and indeed the Strait of Hormuz will be the main crux of this argument over the coming days.
0: The discussions also touch on the conflict in Lebanon, where Israel is demanding the complete disarmament of Hezbollah. Jigriti Dave has more on that from Washington.
2: Israel wants the complete disarmament of Hezbollah, which they have termed as surrender, and they have rejected that. So there are complications here. Whether that's going to completely derail talks, that's unclear, but it certainly has the prospect of delaying and destabilizing if there should be a resumption of fighting in Lebanon.
0: The United States Supreme Court has struck down U.S. President Donald Trump's executive order seeking to end birthright citizenship, ruling 6-3 that the Constitution guarantees automatic citizenship to virtually all children born on American soil. Chief Justice John Roberts wrote the majority opinion, firmly rejecting the order President Trump signed on his first day back in office, marking the administration's third major defeat at the court in recent months. Three conservative justices dissented. Kate Fisher reports from Washington.
3: This was kind of Donald Trump's signature policy. It's something he's campaigned on throughout his political career. And he made this executive order on the first day of his second term in office. Now we are at the final decision by the Supreme Court, and they have rejected his challenge to the right to immediate citizenship to babies born here on American soil by 6-3.
0: From bureaus worldwide, this is FSM.
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0: Hey, it's PJ Butta from the official world chart, and we have a new number one song. Well, kind of. Returning to number one was Drop Dead by Olivia Rodrigo. Find out what this week's number one song will be when we count down the top 20 hits globally, and our special guest will be Katy Perry.
1: I did get a little bit bored of, singing other people's songs.
0: That's coming up on the next official world chart.

0: latest news next.
1: It's been confirmed that France will hold the first round of its next presidential election on April the 18th, 2027, with a runoff set for the 2nd of May. The vote is widely seen as a pivotal test for Marine Le Pen's far-right national rally as President Emmanuel Macron prepares to leave office after his final term. Le Pen is hoping to run for president for a fourth time. She'll stand if an appeals court next week doesn't ban her from office for alleged corruption. About 1,000 excess deaths were recorded in France last week as temperatures in the country rose to their highest recorded levels. That's according to Santé Publique France, the national public health agency. 85% of those who died were aged 65 or older. The full toll may take months to calculate, but for now, it's still far lower than during the heatwave in 2003, when 15,000 people were estimated to have died. Definitive figures on excess mortality will not be known until December, because investigations must be conducted on the causes of each death. And archaeologists in northeastern France have uncovered an ancient neighbourhood beneath the town of Sonon in the Meuse. They uncovered traces of old buildings and found three ceramic jars filled with at least 25,000 bronze and copper Roman coins. WRP.
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We've just heard that Holly Humberstone will be coming to perform in Paris this year. It's going to be on September 15th, right here in Paris. 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Here's Holly.

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0: From Feature Story News in London, I'm Stuart Smith. Negotiators in Doha have reportedly reached a preliminary agreement to release $3 billion in frozen Iranian funds, as indirect talks between Washington and Tehran continue through Qatari and Pakistani mediators. But Tehran says it will not enter negotiations on a final agreement until Washington begins implementing key parts of the previous deal from last month, including unfreezing Iranian assets and ensuring safe passage through the Strait of Hormuz, as Fiona Mee reports from Dubai.
1: Qatar says the US envoy Jared Kushner and Steve Witkoff are meeting mediators rather than Iranians, and that they are separate tracks to dealing with nuclear issues, economic and state performance concerns, and regional security here. And that kind of compartmentalized structure is exactly what you'd expect when two sides that still don't trust each other are trying to wind down a war rather than end it overnight. You know, this 60-day negotiation window is going to be really the crux. This is going to boil down to the Strait of Hormuz largely. Assets and stuff, we can likely to see those being released. However, Lebanon and indeed the Strait of Hormuz will be the main crux of this argument over the coming days.
0: The discussions also touch on the conflict in Lebanon, where Israel is demanding the complete disarmament of Hezbollah. Jigurity Dave has more on that from Washington.
2: Israel wants the complete disarmament of Hezbollah, which they have termed as surrender, and they have rejected that. So there are complications here. Whether that's going to completely derail talks, that's unclear, but it certainly has the prospect of delaying and destabilizing if there should be a resumption of fighting in Lebanon.
0: The United States Supreme Court has struck down U.S. President Donald Trump's executive order seeking to end birthright citizenship, ruling 6-3 that the Constitution guarantees automatic citizenship to virtually all children born on American soil. Chief Justice John Roberts wrote the majority opinion, firmly rejecting the order President Trump signed on his first day back in office, marking the administration's third major defeat at the court in recent months. Three conservative justices dissented. Kate Fisher reports from Washington.
3: This was kind of Donald Trump's signature policy. It's something he's campaigned on throughout his political career. And he made this executive order on the first day of his second term in office. Now we are at the final decision by the Supreme Court, and they have rejected his challenge to the right to immediate citizenship to babies born here on American soil by 6-3.
0: From bureaus worldwide, this is FSN.
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2: Yo, man.
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2: All right.

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1: From Feature Story News in London, I'm Stuart Smith. Negotiators in Doha have reportedly reached a preliminary agreement to release $3 billion in frozen Iranian funds, as indirect talks between Washington and Tehran continue through Qatari and Pakistani mediators. But Tehran says it will not enter negotiations on a final agreement until Washington begins implementing key parts of the previous deal from last month, including unfreezing Iranian assets and ensuring safe passage through the Strait of Hormuz. As for Nami reports from Dubai.
2: Qatar says the US envoy Jared Kushner and Steve Witkoff are meeting mediators rather than Iranians, and that they are separate tracks to dealing with nuclear issues, economic and state performance concerns, and regional security here. And that kind of compartmentalized structure is exactly what you'd expect when two sides that still don't trust each other are trying to wind down a war rather than end it overnight. You know, this 60-day negotiation window is going to be really the crux. This is going to boil down to the Strait of Hormuz largely. Assets and stuff, we can likely to see those being released. However, Lebanon and indeed the Strait of Hormuz will be the main crux of this argument over the coming days.
1: The discussions also touch on the conflict in Lebanon, where Israel is demanding the complete disarmament of Hezbollah. Jigriti Dave has more on that from Washington.
3: Israel wants the complete disarmament of Hezbollah, which they have termed as surrender, and they have rejected that. So there are complications here. Whether that's going to completely derail talks, that's unclear, but it certainly has the prospect of delaying and destabilizing if there should be a resumption of fighting in Lebanon.
1: The United States Supreme Court has struck down U.S. President Donald Trump's executive order seeking to end birthright citizenship, ruling 6-3 that the Constitution guarantees automatic citizenship to virtually all children born on American soil. Chief Justice John Roberts wrote the majority opinion, firmly rejecting the order President Trump signed on his first day back in office, marking the administration's third major defeat at the court in recent months. Three conservative justices dissented. Kate Fisher reports from Washington.
4: This was kind of Donald Trump's signature policy. It's something he's campaigned on throughout his political career. And he made this executive order on the first day of his second term in office. Now we are at the final decision by the Supreme Court, and they have rejected his challenge to the right to immediate citizenship to babies born here on American soil by 6-3.
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bring her coffee in the morning. She brings me in a piece. I take her out to fancy restaurants. She takes the sadness out of me. I make her cards on her birthday. She makes me a better man. I take her water when she's thirsty.

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0: Paris. From Feature Story News in London, I'm Stuart Smith. Negotiators in Doha have reportedly reached a preliminary agreement to release $3 billion in frozen Iranian funds, as indirect talks between Washington and Tehran continue through Qatari and Pakistani mediators. But Tehran says it will not enter negotiations on a final agreement until Washington begins implementing key parts of the previous deal from last month, including unfreezing Iranian assets and ensuring safe passage through the Strait of Hormuz. As for Nami reports from Dubai.
1: Qatar says the US envoy Jared Kushner and Steve Witkoff are meeting mediators rather than Iranians, and that they are separate tracks to dealing with nuclear issues, economic and state performance concerns, and regional security here. And that kind of compartmentalized structure is exactly what you'd expect when two sides that still don't trust each other are trying to wind down a war rather than end it overnight. You know, this 60-day negotiation window is going to be really the crux. This is going to boil down to the Strait of Hormuz, largely. Assets and stuff, we can likely to see those being released. However, Lebanon and indeed the Strait of Hormuz will be the main crux of this argument over the coming days.
0: The discussions also touch on the conflict in Lebanon, where Israel is demanding the complete disarmament of Hezbollah. Jigriti Dave has more on that from Washington.
2: Israel wants the complete disarmament of Hezbollah, which they have termed as surrender, and they have rejected that. So there are complications here. Whether that's going to completely derail talks, that's unclear, but it certainly has the prospect of delaying and destabilizing if there should be a resumption of fighting in Lebanon.
0: The United States Supreme Court has struck down U.S. President Donald Trump's executive order seeking to end birthright citizenship, ruling 6-3 that the Constitution guarantees automatic citizenship to virtually all children born on American soil. Chief Justice John Roberts wrote the majority opinion, firmly rejecting the order President Trump signed on his first day back in office, marking the administration's third major defeat at the court in recent months. Three conservative justices dissented. Kate Fisher reports from Washington.
3: This was kind of Donald Trump's signature policy. It's something he's campaigned on throughout his political career. And he made this executive order on the first day of his second term in office. Now we are at the final decision by the Supreme Court, and they have rejected his challenge to the right to immediate citizenship to babies born here on American soil by 6-3.
0: From bureaus worldwide, this is FSN.
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1: From Feature Story News in Washington, I'm Nick Harper. US President Donald Trump says that indirect talks with Iran are going well, describing the sessions on Wednesday as very good meetings, and saying that Iran's denuclearization is moving along. The technical-level discussions, mediated by Qatar and Pakistan, are focused on the release of Tehran's frozen assets and navigation through the Strait of Hormuz. US envoys Steve Witkoff and Jared Kushner are meeting with regional leaders, but are not attending the sessions directly. FSN's Jagruti Dave has more from Washington.
2: These talks are technical level talks. That's what we understand from the Qataris. So they are talking to mediators, and we understand to lay the groundwork for later talks, more high level talks. That's what the reporting that we are getting and that we understand. And look, I think the fact is there's a clear sense that both sides do not trust each other. They have come at cross purposes before, misrepresenting the nature of discussions, the nature of talks. This is a pattern that we have seen between the US and Iran. So this is, in some sense, nothing unusual.
1: The European Union has completed the legislative process to implement its trade deal with the United States just days ahead of the 4th of July deadline set by US President Donald Trump. He'd threatened higher tariffs if Brussels failed to act in time. European Commission President Ursula von der Leyen has welcomed the agreement. FSN's William Denslow reports from Brussels.
3: She says that this is good news for the transatlantic relationship and transatlantic trade. She says it brings with it more predictability, better choices and better prices as well. We've also had some applause from some European industry lobbies here in Brussels. The Spirits Lobby, for example, saying it's a positive first step, but they are still subject, European alcohol, European spirits still subject to a 15% duty going to the US. They say in the next steps, they want to see negotiations to try to see that brought down to zero.
1: President Donald Trump's annual financial disclosure shows he earned more than $2.2 billion last year, with more than $1.4 billion coming from cryptocurrency. He made hundreds of millions of dollars from meme coin sales and a digital token platform co-founded with his sons, even as the value of those assets have plummeted for other investors. The White House says there's no conflict of interest. Two people, a man and a woman, have been arrested after climbing to the top of New York's Empire State Building. They hung a banner from the very top which read, "When the power of love beats the love of power, the world knows peace." The man then appeared to get down on one knee and propose to the woman. Authorities are investigating the incident and charges are pending. From Bureaus Worldwide, this is FSN.
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2: How could I not leak it? I look so good, you look so good. Maybe we should all leak it together. F*** it. You only live once. Let the people see.

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1: It's been confirmed that France will hold the first round of its next presidential election on April the 18th, 2027, with a runoff set for the 2nd of May. The vote is widely seen as a pivotal test for Marine Le Pen's far-right national rally, as President Emmanuel Macron prepares to leave office after his final term. Le Pen is hoping to run for president for a fourth time. She'll stand if an appeals court next week doesn't ban her from office for alleged corruption. About 1,000 excess deaths were recorded in France last week, as temperatures in the country rose to their highest recorded levels. That's according to Santé Publique France, the national public health agency. 85% of those who died were aged 65 or older. The full toll may take months to calculate, but for now it's still far lower than during the heatwave in 2003, when 15,000 people were estimated to have died. Definitive figures on excess mortality will not be known until December, because investigations must be conducted on the causes of each death. And archaeologists in northeastern France have uncovered an ancient neighbourhood beneath the town of Sonon in the Meuse. They uncovered traces of old buildings and found three ceramic jars filled with at least 25,000 bronze and copper Roman coins. WRP
0: News. 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

This is WRP's concert update with a great news. Noah Kahan will perform in Paris on December the 7th this year. His The Great Divide tour. Noah Kahan has lots of hits on our playlist, including this one. I can't

0: From Feature Story News in Washington, I'm Nick Harper. US President Donald Trump says that indirect talks with Iran are going well, describing the sessions on Wednesday as very good meetings, and saying that Iran's denuclearization is moving along. The technical-level discussions, mediated by Qatar and Pakistan, are focused on the release of Tehran's frozen assets and navigation through the Strait of Hormuz. US envoys Steve Witkoff and Jared Kushner are meeting with regional leaders, but are not attending the sessions directly. Ever since Jagruti Dave has more from Washington.
1: These talks are technical level talks. That's what we understand from the Qataris. So they are talking to mediators, and we understand to lay the groundwork for later talks, more high level talks. That's what the reporting that we are getting and that we understand. And look, I think the fact is there's a clear sense that both sides do not trust each other. They have come at cross purposes before, misrepresenting the nature of discussions, the nature of talks. This is a pattern that we have seen between the US and Iran. So this is, in some sense, nothing unusual.
0: The European Union has completed the legislative process to implement its trade deal with the United States just days ahead of the 4th of July deadline set by US President Donald Trump. He'd threatened higher tariffs if Brussels failed to act in time. European Commission President Ursula von der Leyen has welcomed the agreement. EFSN's William Denslow reports from Brussels.
2: She says that this is good news for the transatlantic relationship and transatlantic trade. She says it brings with it more predictability, better choices and better prices as well. We've also had some applause from some European industry lobbies here in Brussels. The Spirits Lobby, for example, saying it's a positive first step, but they are still subject, European alcohol, European spirits, still subject to a 15% duty going to the US. They say in the next steps, they want to see negotiations to try to see that brought down to zero.
0: President Donald Trump's annual financial disclosure shows he earned more than $2.2 billion last year, with more than $1.4 billion coming from cryptocurrency. He made hundreds of millions of dollars from meme coin sales and a digital token platform co-founded with his sons, even as the value of those assets have plummeted for other investors. The White House says there's no conflict of interest. Two people, a man and a woman, have been arrested after climbing to the top of New York's Empire State Building. They hung a banner from the very top which read, "When the power of love beats the love of power, the world knows peace." The man then appeared to get down on one knee and propose to the woman. Authorities are investigating the incident and charges are pending. From Bureaus Worldwide, this is FSN.
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0: Your Radio Paris. From Feature Story News in Washington, I'm Nick Harper. US President Donald Trump says that indirect talks with Iran are going well, describing the sessions on Wednesday as very good meetings, and saying that Iran's denuclearization is moving along. The technical-level discussions, mediated by Qatar and Pakistan, are focused on the release of Tehran's frozen assets and navigation through the Strait of Hormuz. US envoys Steve Witkoff and Jared Kushner are meeting with regional leaders, but are not attending the sessions directly. FSN's Jagruti Dave has more from Washington.
1: These talks are technical level talks. That's what we understand from the Qataris. So they are talking to mediators, and we understand to lay the groundwork for later talks, more high level talks. That's what the reporting that we are getting and that we understand. And look, I think the fact is there's a clear sense that both sides do not trust each other. They have come at cross purposes before, misrepresenting the nature of discussions, the nature of talks. This is a pattern that we have seen between the US and Iran. So this is, in some sense, nothing unusual.
0: The European Union has completed the legislative process to implement its trade deal with the United States just days ahead of the 4th of July deadline set by US President Donald Trump. He'd threatened higher tariffs if Brussels failed to act in time. European Commission President Ursula von der Leyen has welcomed the agreement. FSN's William Denslow reports from Brussels.
2: She says that this is good news for the transatlantic relationship and transatlantic trade. She says it brings with it more predictability, better choices and better prices as well. We've also had some applause from some European industry lobbies here in Brussels. The spirits lobby, for example, saying it's a positive first step, but they are still subject, European alcohol, European spirits still subject to a 15% duty going to the US. They say in the next steps, they want to see negotiations to try to see that brought down to zero.
0: President Donald Trump's annual financial disclosure shows he earned more than $2.2 billion last year, with more than $1.4 billion coming from cryptocurrency. He made hundreds of millions of dollars from meme coin sales and a digital token platform co-founded with his sons, even as the value of those assets have plummeted for other investors. The White House says there's no conflict of interest. Two people, a man and a woman, have been arrested after climbing to the top of New York's Empire State Building. They hung a banner from the very top which read, "When the power of love beats the love of power, the world knows peace." The man then appeared to get down on one knee and propose to the woman. Authorities are investigating the incident and charges are pending. From Bureaus Worldwide, this is FSN.
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1: It's been confirmed that France will hold the first round of its next presidential election on April the 18th, 2027, with a runoff set for the 2nd of May. The vote is widely seen as a pivotal test for Marine Le Pen's far-right national rally as President Emmanuel Macron prepares to leave office after his final term. Le Pen is hoping to run for president for a fourth time. She'll stand if an appeals court next week doesn't ban her from office for alleged corruption. About 1,000 excess deaths were recorded in France last week as temperatures in the country rose to their highest recorded levels. That's according to Santé Publique France, the national public health agency. 85% of those who died were aged 65 or older. The full toll may take months to calculate, but for now, it's still far lower than during the heatwave in 2003, when 15,000 people were estimated to have died. Definitive figures on excess mortality will not be known until December, because investigations must be conducted on the causes of each death. And archaeologists in northeastern France have uncovered an ancient neighbourhood beneath the town of Sonon in the Meuse. They uncovered traces of old buildings and found three ceramic jars filled with at least 25,000 bronze and copper Roman coins. WRP News.
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WRP Music Mix with our concert update about country singer Luke Combs trying to pack the Accord Arena on July 7th. That's a big feat if he does that, but it seems to be almost sold out. That's here in Paris, July 7th with Luke Combs.

0: Matters. From Feature Story News in Washington, I'm Nick Harper. US President Donald Trump says that indirect talks with Iran are going well, describing the sessions on Wednesday as very good meetings, and saying that Iran's denuclearization is moving along. The technical-level discussions, mediated by Qatar and Pakistan, are focused on the release of Tehran's frozen assets and navigation through the Strait of Hormuz. US envoy Steve Witkoff and Jared Kushner are meeting with regional leaders, but are not attending the sessions directly. FSN's Jagruti Dave has more from Washington.
1: These talks are technical level talks. That's what we understand from the Qataris. So they are talking to mediators, and we understand to lay the groundwork for later talks, more high level talks. That's what the reporting that we are getting and that we understand. And look, I think the fact is there's a clear sense that both sides do not trust each other. They have come across purposes before, misrepresenting the nature of discussions, the nature of talks. This is a pattern that we have seen between the US and Iran. So this is, in some sense, nothing unusual.
0: The European Union has completed the legislative process to implement its trade deal with the United States just days ahead of the 4th of July deadline set by US President Donald Trump. He'd threatened higher tariffs if Brussels failed to act in time. European Commission President Ursula von der Leyen has welcomed the agreement. FSN's William Denslow reports from Brussels.
2: She says that this is good news for the transatlantic relationship and transatlantic trade. She says it brings with it more predictability, better choices and better prices as well. We've also had some applause from some European industry lobbies here in Brussels. The spirits lobby, for example, saying it's a positive first step, but they are still subject, European alcohol, European spirits still subject to a 15% duty going to the US. They say in the next steps, they want to see negotiations to try to see that brought down to zero.
0: President Donald Trump's annual financial disclosure shows he earned more than $2.2 billion last year, with more than $1.4 billion coming from cryptocurrency. He made hundreds of millions of dollars from meme coin sales and a digital token platform co-founded with his sons, even as the value of those assets have plummeted. For